What a tale my thoughts could tell, just like an old-time movie about a ghost from a wishing well. 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

0: 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And Love Bakeries. 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Don't forget to get yourself something sweet for dessert. With its renovated outdoor space, the Balhanna Hotel is ideal for a pub lunch or dinner. If it's chilly, sit by one of three fires and be warmed by a spicy pepperoni pizza or pulled brisket burger. At the Olive Branch Cafe, enjoy a caffeine pick-me-up and a tasty snack while you view some original artworks. Two Sundays a month, tap your feet to local musicians belting out a few tunes at one of the cafe's club acoustica sessions. And that article is titled A Day in Balhanna.
1: And that completes Living SA. I'm Brendan McEntee, and reading with me was Tanya Newman. I was a panel operator and Tanya was our editor. 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

Hello and welcome to Hear This. I'm Frances Keeland and you're listening to the Vision Australia Library Radio Show, where we talk about books in the Vision Australia collection. And today we've got some lovely reader recommended, quite a variety. So I do hope you enjoy the show. Well, let's start off with some reader recommended, some wonderful books. And the first one, very pertinent to our library, it is The

public service announcement by Lauren Clark. Come anytime. I visited some friends last week, just for a few days. It was entirely excellent, partly because of what we did and who I saw. The stuff we all picture when we plan a visit. But a significant element of my enjoyment was that it lifted me out of my life and reframed my perspective. Public service announcement. A change is as good as a holiday. Here is a non-definitive list of some things I took from my visit. Perhaps my days would be better if I played music in the house more often. Oh, that's right. I forgot how nice porridge is. Oh, look, other people value my ridiculous invented word games in ways my family, perhaps for reasons of extreme overexposure, does not. All of this got me thinking. Wouldn't it be great if we could visit our own lives, just for a few days, with an entirely different mindset to see how it really looks? Because another thing happened when I visited my mates, whom I don't see nearly enough. I summarized the last chunk of my life for them, and they returned the favor. All this time had stretched since the last time I saw them. They asked about things I wasn't even doing anymore. They wanted updates on things that had felt terrible 12 months ago, but now seemed to have been blips on the radar. I asked them questions and heard entirely new developments. I was surprised, too, that they expressed disappointment at various setbacks that I could plainly see did not in any way diminish their accomplishments. And when I described to them the operatic catastrophes in my own life, they seemed befuddled that I should let any of that get in the way of the clear picture they had of me. As someone

experiments should be on my CV under hobbies, I did do a bit of a deep dive into other cultural beliefs about things. Imagine coming to your own life as a visitor who doesn't know you, from a culture that believes that time is not linear. Some cultures see time as a spiral. It is very difficult for me to do this. I keep finding my linear timeline clicking into place, as though there's a preordained logic to it all. If time is a straight line, then it's partly about cause and effect, which means your actions and decisions define to some extent the way your life is, right, guys? Right? Okay, I admit that's getting a little existential, but on an everyday level, it's kind of helpful. Next time you go to visit someone, notice the things that delight you about their lives. I don't mean just their home-related stuff, although those things are always fascinating. I mean the way other people store their tea, or what they do with the mail, or what funny poster they have up in the bathroom. But also notice how they exist in their own day, their approach to hosting you, the competent way they complete a task while talking at the same time, or the pause they allow when they ask you a question. Then flip it. What would they notice if they were to visit you? Now, for me, this is where it gets difficult. The first thing I imagine someone noticing about my life is that it's a mess. There are things on the floor and nobody's vacuumed the carpet. But that's the thing. Even if people do notice those things when they're just visiting, it's what they do with those observations that can be really illuminating. Because instead of thinking messes on the floor are a sign of you being a terrible person, they might think, oh look, there are things on the floor over there. How refreshing is that? Wow, I'd love to care less about the things on my own floor. Does that sound unlikely? Maybe, but I heard a workmate say this about someone she met once, and I have heroically left things on the floor ever since. Visiting people makes you realize how much of your own lifelong perspective you're bringing to your self-assessment. Maybe you're an unreliable narrator. Public service announcement. Visit your own life. Why don't you? The author Lauren Clark is a Melbourne-based writer, podcaster, and filmmaker. She's the director of not only Fred Dagg, but also John Clark, now streaming on ABC iView.

0: Thank you for your company on another edition of The Big Issue here on 2RPH. 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
1: And it was just to be a lovely holiday and then go back again. See, Malcolm, my husband, who I ran into about 3 days after I came here, was totally blind. And he was finishing his law degree. And he used to come round to my cousin's husband and he used to help read to him. And occasionally my cousin's husband had to go off and he'd say, "Oh, could you read to Malcolm tonight, Rosie?" I'd say, "Oh, yeah, of course I would." Well, that was it. Oh, it's a friendly city. It's a very friendly city. I like the theatres. Can be very hot, but that's all right. I can cope with that. It can be very cold in the UK, and I think I prefer hot to cold.
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0: 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I'm Tim McQueen. Cover to Cover is recorded on the unceded lands of the Wurundjeri Woiwurrung people of the Kulin Nation. I acknowledge Aboriginal and Torres Strait Islander people as the first Australians and traditional owners and caretakers of the land across our broadcast areas. I pay respects to elders, past, present and emerging, and Indigenous listeners. In this program, Barry Leveny reads three more stories from B.T. O'Sullivan, Love of a God Patience, The Sherwood Shootout, and My Potty Patience.
1: Love of God Patience by B.T. O'Sullivan. I know I am an old fool crying in the wilderness, but when we were students and young doctors, before the days of Medicare, we were told it was our privilege to treat love of God patients.

When you stop and think about it, growing old is not much of a challenge. All you have to do is keep on breathing. You don't have to think or exercise or read or take courses or travel around the world or even get out of your own house for that matter. Just exist. It'll happen automatically. Trust me, we will grow old with zero effort. Growing up, however, is another matter. Growing up is an uphill climb. We have to give it all we've got. To begin with, we can't let our attitude have its way. If we do, we'll get negative and crotchety. Also, our sense of humor will be squeezed out of us between the vice jaws of bad news and opinionated views. We'll find all kinds of people our age who have opted for a granite face that reflects suspicion, discouragement, monotony, resentment, and a fear of risk. So let's don't go there. There's a wonderful, albeit brief, biography of a man

0: on his deathbed?
1: Oh, Effie, you made a joke.
0: Oh, Sam, now stop it. I don't know
1: what
0: you're...
1: It's all right, Effie. I forgive you. You can atone by telling me how wonderful you think I am.
0: I think you...
1: That you may do when I arrive in a trice to dictate my report on the deathbed caper.
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0: My love may be staccato, but it's never moderato with the pizzicato polka in my heart.
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